0: Matt Canavan says something doesn't add up.
1: Given they have charged some of these returnees, they've excluded another, how do we really know who's coming back to our country, what the risks are? We don't believe the government has used the powers it has here to take more time.
0: Westpac has been hit with a $26 million civil penalty for failing to respond to customers doing it tough. A federal court judge found between 2017 and 2023, the bank failed to respond to over 200 online hardship requests within the time required by law. A new survey has found more than 80% of university staff find growing class sizes is preventing them from supporting students. The National Tertiary Education Union report shows the number of tutorials with 30 or more students has more than doubled. National President Dr. Alison Barnes says it's worsening learning outcomes and causing unmanageable workloads.
2: We see people burning out, collapsing at the end of teaching, and the terrible impact it's having on students who aren't receiving the pastoral care or the educational support they're entitled to.
0: More than one in three Australians say they're surviving on just one meal a day due to cost of living pressures. A Salvation Army survey also found two-thirds are watering down their food and drink just to get by. Major Bruce Harmer says they're seeing more people seeking help for the first time.
3: This is the worst we've seen. Obviously, we had the Great Depression and things like that, but this is certainly a very difficult period.
0: Also making news, Australia has secured another 80,000 tonnes of fertiliser to help the agricultural sector. And the rise of the online manosphere is being linked to an increase in gender-based violence in Australian classrooms. Sport. Checking sport, former Blues captain Paul Gallen doesn't believe Nathan Cleary needs to do anything extra tonight in the State of Origin series opener. New South Wales has been forced into a late shuffle in the halves, with debutante Ethan Strange coming in to replace the injured Mitchell Moses. The Maroons have a clean bill of health, with captain Billy Slater declaring Cameron Munster is good to go. And little-known Aussie Adam Walton has scored the biggest win of his tennis career, upsetting six-seed Daniil Medvedev at the French Open. That's the latest. I'm Sasha Ford.
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5: Hello, I'm Sasha Foote. Inflation has fallen to 4.2% after the federal government's cut to the petrol excise drove down soaring transport costs in April. The consumer price index had spiked to 4.6% in March. The RBA's closely watched measure of underlying inflation rose slightly to 3.4% last month. A group of women who arrived in Australia with their children could face charges as counter-terrorism police continue their investigation. The so-called ISIS brides landed in Sydney and Melbourne overnight after leaving a camp in Syria last week. Police searched their belongings and downloaded content from their devices, but so far the group is not facing arrest. Labor MP Claire O'Neill says Australia's security agencies are monitoring the situation.
6: This is not the first time that this has happened. Under the former government, dozens of foreign fighters actually returned to Australia and resettled in the community. It's not the outcome that we want, but I think you've watched the Australian Parliament try to legislate this problem away, and that has been unsuccessful.
5: The system for helping job seekers find work will be overhauled for the first time in 30 years. The framework will be split into three streams, which will determine which job-seeking services people can access. It will separate the newly unemployed, the long-term unemployed, and those who face other barriers to getting a job. Two men who were arrested in connection to police killer Desi Freeman have been released from custody without charge. A 48 and 45-year-old were arrested in Victoria's northeast by detectives from Task Force Summit, who were involved in the search for the fugitive. Education experts say a policy overhaul is needed to tackle a rise in sexism and misogyny in Australian schools. A study by Adelaide University found the online manosphere is driving a new wave of prejudice, mostly targeting female teachers. Associate Professor Sam Schulz says schools have a decades-long policy vacuum relating to gender equity.
7: And that means that schools and school teachers do not have and provide clear, consistent counterpoints to the kinds of beliefs that have been promulgated in online worlds and then playing out in our world. So the division between online and offline worlds is really blurry.
5: Also making news, Australia has secured another 80,000 tonnes of fertiliser to help the agricultural sector.
3: Sport.
5: Checking sport, the New South Wales Origin side has completed its traditional team walk around City Olympic Park ahead of tonight's opening game against Queensland. The Blues will start as favourites despite the late scratching of Mitchell Moses due to a hamstring injury. Australians Adam Walton and Kim Birrell have pulled off massive upsets of the French Open, knocking out top six seeds in the first round. Walton defeated former world number one Daniil Medvedev before Birrell beat Jessica Pegula. That is the latest. I'm Sasha Ford.
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0: 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And there's more on the horizon, with Fox Hills Golf Club set to reopen in October 2026, featuring brand new clubhouse, bistro and function spaces.
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6: Hello, I'm Emily Minnie. Analysts believe there's now more than a 90% chance interest rates will remain on hold when the Reserve Bank Board meets next month. Latest data shows Australia's inflation rate has slowed to 4.2% for the year to April. The result was mainly driven by a drop in fuel prices. The cost of housing, transportation and food has also come down. The opposition claims the government has lost control of the nation's borders following the return of the latest cohort of so-called ISIS brides. Seven women and 12 children arrived in Sydney and Melbourne yesterday after leaving a camp in Syria. Labor maintains it has not assisted the group in their journey home, but Liberal leader Angus Taylor argues their return potentially compromises community safety.
7: This is not an act of strength. This is an act of surrender. By this weak Prime Minister and this weak Immigration Minister. We need a government that gets control of our borders. We need people coming to our country who share our values.
6: Australian students have recorded their worst digital literacy since testing began two decades ago. The Australian Curriculum Assessment and Reporting Authority has found just 37% of Year 10 students meet the proficient standard for using digital tools. ACARA Chief Executive Stephen Neal says that's despite near universal access to technology.
8: But that's not translating into the kind of skills and knowledge that students need to really participate successfully in a world that is completely dominated by ICT. And these are things that we need to continue to work on for our kids.
6: A Sydney man and woman have been charged with playing a role in a multi-million dollar fraud and money laundering syndicate. The former banker and financial broker are accused of helping the syndicate secure millions of dollars in fraudulent loans. Queensland researchers have developed a blood monitoring technology they believe could replace tumour biopsies. The UQ-led study is seeking an alternative to current small cell lung cancer screening methods. Associate Professor Arutha Kulsinger says the early signs are positive.
9: What we're trying to do is to be able to measure those tumour markers, not by sampling the tumour directly, but in a non-invasive way, such as a simple blood test.
6: Also making news, the first medication to delay the onset of type 1 diabetes has been approved for use in Australia.
0: Sport.
6: Checking sport, the countdown is on for the opening game of the Men's State of Origin series beginning tonight at Sydney's Olympic Park. Adam Walton has stunned sixth seed Daniil Medvedev in five sets at the French Open to advance to the second round, while Kim Birrell upset fifth seed Jessica Pegula. The ICC is weighing up a proposal that it see the pink ball able to be swapped in for a red ball during bad light, and Mitch Marsh has been ruled out of Australia's one-day tour of Pakistan. That's the latest. I'm Emily Minnie.
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0: 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Blacktown City Festival is back this May. 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
4: Hello, I'm Emily Minet. A cut to the fuel excise has helped lower Australia's inflation rate, with consumer prices slowing to 4.2% over the year to April. Housing costs have come down, but there's still pressure on rents and mortgage payments. The cost of transportation, energy and food remains high, but lower than the previous inflation reading in March. Federal Treasurer Jim Chalmers says it's a welcome result, but there's still more work to do.
5: We've had an inflation challenge in our economy, which is made worse by the war in the Middle East. And what we see in these numbers is some encouraging numbers, but also we understand that inflation is too high in these numbers, and that's why it's a big focus of the government.
4: An independent MP says a group of women and children with links to Islamic State should not be immediately demonised. 7 women and 12 children landed in Sydney and Melbourne overnight after leaving a camp in Syria last week. The opposition believes the group represents a security risk, but Melbourne-based federal MP Monique Ryan says the children deserve a second chance.
6: We're talking about kids who've grown up in a camp in Syria who haven't been exposed to Australia at all. And I would suggest that we should treat them sensitively and gently upon their arrival.
4: The system for helping job seekers find work will be overhauled for the first time in 30 years. The framework will be split into 3 streams, which will determine which job seeking services people can access. It will separate the newly unemployed, the long-term unemployed, and those who face other barriers to getting a job. The Australian Medical Association argues it is time for stricter and more transparent regulation of sunscreens to restore public trust in the products. Multiple brands have been caught up in recent recalls and questions about whether they actually deliver the level of protection being promised. AMA Vice President Julian Raitt says there is room to replace the SPF system with something more straightforward.
7: We'd like to see that replaced with a much more simplified system where sunscreens are divided into low, medium and high protection, or even very high protection, to make sure that it's much better understood rather than using these more abstract labels of the SPF.
4: Also making news, the Salvation Army warns cost of living has become a national emergency for the country's most marginalised groups.
0: Sport.
4: Checking sport, Queensland legend Darren Lockyer is confident Sam Walker will hold his own in the Origin cauldron. The Roosters playmaker will make his Maroons debut in Game 1 tonight at Sydney Olympic Park. It was a great day for Australia at the French Open, with Kim Birrell and Adam Walton upsetting top 10 opponents. Alex de Minaur is through to the third round with a walkover victory. And the International Cricket Council is weighing up a proposal to swap in a pink ball during bad light in test matches. That's the latest. I'm Emily Minaur.
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4: Hello, I'm Emily Minnie. The opposition maintains Australia's inflation rate is still too high, even though there's been an improvement in the latest set of numbers. Consumer prices grew by 4.2% over the year to April, which is a drop on the March data. The result was mainly driven by the decision to temporarily halve the fuel excise. Shadow Treasurer Tim Wilson says unless the government lowers its own spending, inflation will remain at elevated levels.
5: It's started before the Iran crisis. It's persisted and compounded during the Iran crisis. And the challenge now is to make sure that households don't have their savings and their income stolen by stealth through inflation.
4: The leaking of information to the media ahead of the arrest of Ben Robert Smith has been referred to the National Anti-Corruption Commission. The Office of the Special Investigator says it's alarming members of the media were at Sydney Airport before the former soldier was arrested. The OSI and AFP have jointly raised the matter with the watchdog. The federal government believes changes to the welfare system will help reduce long-term unemployment. Around one-fifth of people receiving JobSeeker payments are now accessing the program for 5 years or more. To address the issue, Labor will split the one-size mutual obligations model into three categories. Employment Minister Amanda Rishworth has told the National Press Club it will help get struggling individuals into work.
6: These are once-in-a-generation reforms that will create a more responsive, effective and importantly dignified system. A system that helps more Australians into jobs and a system that delivers better outcomes and better value for money for the Commonwealth.
4: A renewed search for evidence in the disappearance of a four-year-old boy from a remote South Australian property has entered a second day. Detectives are hopeful recent heavy rainfall has uncovered new evidence. Gus Lamont hasn't been seen since the end of September last year. And the first medication to delay the onset of type 1 diabetes has been approved for use in Australia. T-Zeld targets immune cells which attack the pancreas, helping preserve the body's ability to produce insulin for longer. Professor John Wentworth says it delays diabetes by 2 years.
7: We think that the effects wear off after a year or two, and that's therefore the immune system reactivates to attack the pancreas.
4: Checking sport, former Blues captain Paul Gallen has declared Ethan Strange is built for Origin ahead of his debut in the series opener. The Canberra 5-8 will start the match after Mitchell Moses was ruled out with a hamstring strain. Gallen concedes the shuffle will place more pressure on Nathan Cleary's kicking game. Aussie Adam Walton has scored the biggest win of his tennis career, upsetting sixth seed Daniil Medvedev at the French Open, and the ICC is weighing up a proposal to swap in a pink ball during bad light in test matches. That's the latest. I'm Emily Minnie.

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2: Hello, I'm Chelsea Bowden. Australia's inflation rate has slowed to 4.2% for the year to April. The main driver has been the decision to halve the fuel excise to deal with the soaring cost of petrol and diesel. The lower rate is likely to see interest rates stay on hold when the Reserve Bank Board meets next month. The federal government maintains Australia's security agencies are monitoring a group of women and children who've arrived from Syria. The cohort has links to Islamic State and left their camp last week to return to Sydney and Melbourne. Counter-terrorism police are continuing their investigation into the group, but so far no arrests have been made. Labor MP Claire O'Neill says she understands the anxiety in the community, but has faith in authorities to deal with the matter.
3: This is a difficult issue and a long-running issue for the country. We are lucky to have some of the best national security agencies in the world supporting us here in Australia, and they will be monitoring this situation extremely closely.
2: Australia's employment service system will be overhauled to try to get more people on long-term welfare benefits into work. JobSeeker mutual obligations will now be split into three streams, moving away from the one-size-fits-all approach. The federal government claims this will stop providers focusing on job-ready applicants and give greater support to those struggling to find employment. The New South Wales government is being urged to clarify whether the police task force designed to combat hate crimes was operating at the time of the Bondi terror attack. The Royal Commission into Anti-Semitism has heard evidence Operation Shelter was temporarily not in force when the shooting took place in December. New South Wales Police Minister Yasmin Catley says she was advised the operation never ceased.
4: I would just remind the House that there is a Royal Commission underway, and in fact there are witnesses being examined as we stand in this place right now. We should let that process do its work, and it is the duty of this House to respect that process.
2: Australian students have recorded their worst digital literacy since testing began two decades ago. The Australian Curriculum Assessment and Reporting Authority has found just 37% of Year 10 students met the proficient standard for using digital tools. And Australia has secured another 80,000 tonnes of fertiliser to help the agricultural sector. Sport. Checking sport, the Blues are confident they've got the game plan to win the State of Origin tonight, regardless of the weather. Sydney is now due to receive less rainfall than initially forecast. Assistant coach Matt King says they won't change things too much, even if the heavens open tonight. And Blues women's coach John Strange has scoffed at talk his side could be complacent as they chase a clean sweep over the Maroons tomorrow night. That's the latest. I'm Chelsea Bowden.
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6: Welcome to your hump day. Drive home with Lyndon on Swan 99.9. Just after four, school zones have been switched off. Live traffic-wise, it's pretty slow going westbound on the M4 from Parramatta, heading into the Blacktown precinct. Now, look, the M5 heading between, you know, Revesby and Cashula is pretty darn slow. I did notice there was a truck crash with two cars. Apparently the site's been cleared. It's the M7 motorway just past Lamb Street, but there is a backlog leading into where that crash occurred. Look, otherwise it's looking pretty darn good out there on the roads of Western Sydney. Look, weather-wise, we're going to start to really cop this deluge of rain starting tomorrow and into Friday. The Bureau have come out and said it's the heaviest rain we've seen for quite a long time. Come on, let's get into Powderfinger for your drive home to Lyndon on Swan 99.9. The difference is the

0: Bruno Mars for your drive home with Lyndon on Swan 99.9. The difference is the music. Have you heard of the West app? 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I think this is absolutely sensational. You know, so it's so often that I go for a bit of a scroll through the socials and I can see, you know, this community event happening and this community event happening, but it's just messy. Like, all the marketing and the engagement is just left, right and centre. And to have it all in the one space, oh, hats off to the crowd at Western Sydney Uni to be able to create such an ingenious app. Why it's taken this long, I've got no idea. But bring it on. Check it out. It's called the West App. Just around the corner, Diesel. For your drive home with Lyndon. On Swan 99.9, Sydney's West.
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0: The one and only for your drive home with Lyndon on Swan 99.9. The difference is the music. If you're driving home right about now and you're thinking, what am I going to do for dinner? Have you thought about Seven Hills RSL? Look, they've got a massive indoor kids play area to keep the little ones busy, and even better, children eat free between Monday and Friday. But look, there's more. Their sister venue, Fox Hills Golf Club, they're currently being transformed with a brand new clubhouse, bistro and function spaces set to open October this year. Sincerest thanks to Seven Hills RSL for sponsoring Swa's humongous raffle. 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
2: 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If you're aged between 45 and 49, this news could save your life. 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Bowel cancer is Australia's second deadliest cancer, but over 90% of cases are treatable if diagnosed early. 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
3: Hello, I'm Chelsea Bowden. Australia's inflation rate has slowed to 4.2% for the year to April. The main driver has been the decision to halve the fuel excise to deal with the soaring cost of petrol and diesel. The lower rate is likely to see interest rates stay on hold when the Reserve Bank Board meets next month. The federal government maintains Australia's security agencies are monitoring a group of women and children who've arrived from Syria. The cohort has links to Islamic State and left their camp last week to return to Sydney and Melbourne. Counter-terrorism police are continuing their investigation into the group, but so far no arrests have been made. Labor MP Claire O'Neill says she understands the anxiety in the community, but has faith in authorities to deal with the matter.
4: This is a difficult issue and a long-running issue for the country. We are lucky to have some of the best national security agencies in the world supporting us here in Australia, and they will be monitoring this situation extremely closely.
3: Australia's employment service system will be overhauled to try to get more people on long-term welfare benefits into work. JobSeeker mutual obligations will now be split into three streams, moving away from the one-size-fits-all approach. The federal government claims this will stop providers focusing on job-ready applicants and give greater support to those struggling to find employment. The New South Wales government is being urged to clarify whether the police task force designed to combat hate crimes was operating at the time of the Bondi terror attack. The Royal Commission into Anti-Semitism has heard evidence Operation Shelter was temporarily not in force when the shooting took place in December. New South Wales Police Minister Yasmin Catley says she was advised the operation never ceased.
5: I would just remind the House that there is a Royal Commission underway, and in fact there are witnesses being examined as we stand in this place right now. We should let that process do its work, and it is the duty of this House to respect that process.
3: Australian students have recorded their worst digital literacy since testing began two decades ago. The Australian Curriculum Assessment and Reporting Authority has found just 37% of Year 10 students met the proficient standard for using digital tools. And Australia has secured another 80,000 tonnes of fertiliser to help the agricultural sector.
2: Swa Sport.
3: Checking sport, the Blues are confident they've got the game plan to win the State of Origin tonight, regardless of the weather. Sydney is now due to receive less rainfall than initially forecast. Assistant coach Matt King says they won't change things too much, even if the heavens open tonight. And Blues women's coach John Strange has scoffed at talk his side could be complacent as they chase a clean sweep over the Maroons tomorrow night. That's the latest. I'm Chelsea Bowden.
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0: Sheryl Crow for your drive home with Lyndon on Swan 99.9. The difference is the music. A massive spotlight's going to shine on some of our region's most talented apprentices, trainees, students and teachers tomorrow night at the Western Sydney and Blue Mountains Regional Training Awards. Now, look, among the finalists being recognised are going to be Cranbrook's Ava Schofield, who has been named a finalist in the school-based apprentice or trainee of the year category for her retail traineeship at good old Macca's in Western Sydney. Alia from Quakers Hill, who is the Aboriginal and Torres Strait Islander student of the year category for her business administration traineeship right here at the Western Sydney Uni. And also there's Holly Casey from Quakers Hill, who's in the school-based apprentice trainee of the year category for her apprenticeship in, I believe, electronics. I'm sure there's more behind that. And there's so many more wonderful youth within Western Sydney being celebrated. Now, presented by the New South Wales Department of Education's Training Services, the awards are going to celebrate the achievements of people making a real impact through vocational education and training across the region. Now, the Minister of Skills, TAFE and Tertiary Education has come out and said it's a remarkable achievement and recognition of students' skills, talents and obviously ongoing achievements. It's just, it's phenomenal to see the youth of today making such an impact. And we're so proud of Ava, Alia and Holly and all the other finalists ahead of the awards presentation tomorrow night. And we wish them every success on the night and, of course, in their future careers. Just around the corner, The Great Divide for your drive home with Lyndon on Swan 99.9, Sydney's West.
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0: Find out more about the festival at blacktown.nsw.gov.au/festival. 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
4: Hello, I'm Chelsea Bowden. The Albanese government says people should not presume the latest cohort of ISIS brides won't be punished. 7 women and 12 children arrived in Australia last night after leaving their camp in Syria last week. So far, all have escaped arrest, unlike the group who arrived earlier this month. Home Affairs Minister Tony Burke has told Parliament authorities are monitoring the situation.
5: No one should presume that at any point in time, the work of the Australian Federal Police in terms of investigating and gathering evidence is over. And I would remind those opposite, before we came to office, 45 people who had gone there to fight had self-managed their return.
4: A cut to the fuel excises helped lower Australia's inflation rate, with consumer prices slowing to 4.2% over the year to April. Housing costs have come down, but there's still pressure on rent and mortgage repayments. The cost of transportation, energy and food remains high, but lower than the previous inflation reading in March. Federal Treasurer Jim Chalmers says it's a welcome result, but there is more work to do.
6: We've had an inflation challenge in our economy, which is made worse by the war in the Middle East. And what we see in these numbers is some encouraging numbers, but also we understand that inflation is too high in these numbers, and that's why it's a big focus of the government.
4: The Commonwealth War Crimes Investigator has referred concerns regarding how the media knew of Ben Robert Smith's arrest before it took place to the National Corruption Watchdog. Reporters were seen at Sydney Airport prior to the former soldier being detained as he disembarked a flight. The Office of the Special Investigator has asked the Anti-Corruption Commission to examine whether operational details were leaked. A revolutionary treatment has been approved, giving young Aussies on track to develop type 1 diabetes more time without daily finger pricks and injections. T-Zield is delivered via infusion and can delay onset for up to 2 years when given to those in the early pre-symptomatic stages of the disease. Endocrinologist Professor John Wentworth says work is underway to determine whether repeated treatments could hold it off in the long term.
7: One of the questions about that is it safe? Does it cause immune problems that are an issue down the track? So far, we haven't observed that, but it's limited numbers of people have had repeat courses of treatment, and these people still remain off insulin.
0: Sport.
4: Checking sport, the State of Origin series is just hours away from kicking off in Sydney. Both the Blues and Maroons have held their traditional match day walks. Former Blues hooker Mick Ennis has nominated debutante halfback Sam Walker as Queensland's danger man. The Thunder have taken a 3-2 lead over the Spurs in the NBA's Western Conference Final. They've won Game 5 127-114, and Josh Hazlewood's Royal Challengers have qualified for the IPL Final. That's the latest. I'm Chelsea Bowden.
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15: 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Now, I got a phone call from Fifey last night saying, hey, Lyndon, did you realise what happened with the drone show in Sydney on the previous evening? No, I didn't actually see it. Didn't realise 90 drones had fallen out of the air and smashed into Darling Harbour. However, I'm still going to promote Vivid. only because 80% of the Sydney Festival is for free. So what does that equate to? Well, it's offering you over 200 free events and experiences to take the family to. Vivid's going over 23 nights and I'm sure it'll be very exciting. Looking forward to getting there one of these years myself. Just around the corner, Pearl Jam for your drive home with Lyndon on Swan 99.9, Sydney's West.

0: 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A night at the pub and a crash course in hairstyling might not seem like a common pairing, but look, with the help of social media, the trend is catching on globally, including rural Australia. Beers and braids is what the event's called, and it's the Aussie version of pints and ponytails. Basically a viral sensation in the UK, and it's popping up all over Australia. Dubbo's just recently held their Beers and Braids event, and a huge success. I saw the clip, and it's a whole heap of, you know, female mannequin heads with all this hair hanging off, and the dads are, they're all sitting there learning how to do, you know, ponytails and plaits and braids, and they're sharing a yarn. I just think it's such a warm and humbling story. And the events, well, they just teach the dads the basics. And it also provides a safe space to connect over the trials and tribulations of parenting. Love it. Just around the corner, Lincoln Park. For your drive home with Lyndon on Swan 99.9, Sydney's West.
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0: Lady Gaga. 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The difference is the music. 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Now, they're one of our major supporters of the Swaz humongous raffle, of which you've only got a couple more days to be able to grab your raffle tickets. 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
6: Hello, I'm Chelsea Bowden. The Albanese government says people should not presume the latest cohort of ISIS brides won't be punished. Seven women and 12 children arrived in Australia last night after leaving their camp in Syria last week. So far, all have escaped arrest, unlike the group who arrived earlier this month. Home Affairs Minister Tony Burke has told Parliament authorities are monitoring the situation.
7: No one should presume that at any point in time, the work of the Australian Federal Police in terms of investigating and gathering evidence is over. And I would remind those opposite, before we came to office, 45 people who had gone there to fight had self-managed their return.
6: A cut to the fuel excises helped lower Australia's inflation rate, with consumer prices slowing to 4.2% over the year to April. Housing costs have come down, but there's still pressure on rent and mortgage repayments. The cost of transportation, energy and food remains high, but lower than the previous inflation reading in March. Federal Treasurer Jim Chalmers says it's a welcome result, but there is more work to do.
8: We've had an inflation challenge in our economy, which is made worse by the war in the Middle East. And what we see in these numbers is some encouraging numbers, but also we understand that inflation is too high in these numbers, and that's why it's a big focus of the government.
6: The Commonwealth War Crimes Investigator has referred concerns regarding how the media knew of Ben Robert Smith's arrest before it took place to the National Corruption Watchdog. Reporters were seen at Sydney Airport prior to the former soldier being detained as he disembarked a flight. The Office of the Special Investigator has asked the Anti-Corruption Commission to examine whether operational details were leaked. A revolutionary treatment has been approved, giving young Aussies on track to develop type 1 diabetes more time without daily finger pricks and injections. T-Zield is delivered via infusion and can delay onset for up to 2 years when given to those in the early pre-symptomatic stages of the disease. Endocrinologist Professor John Wentworth says work is underway to determine whether repeated treatments could hold it off in the long term.
9: One of the questions about that is it safe? Does it cause immune problems that are an issue down the track? So far, we haven't observed that, but this limited numbers of people have had repeat courses of treatment, and these people still remain off insulin.
2: Sport.
6: Checking sport, the State of Origin series is just hours away from kicking off in Sydney. Both the Blues and Maroons have held their traditional match day walks. Former Blues hooker Mick Ennis has nominated debutante halfback Sam Walker as Queensland's danger man. The Thunder have taken a 3-2 lead over the Spurs in the NBA's Western Conference final. They've won Game 5 127-114, and Josh Hazlewood's Royal Challengers have qualified for the IPL final. That's the latest. I'm I'm Chelsea Bowden.
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0: Rochford, driving home with Lyndon on Swan 99.9. The difference is the music. Coming up tonight after Drive will be the John Junior Show. He's fresh off the boat from good old NZ across the ditch, one of my most favourite places in the world. Had a good 6 years in New Zealand and loved every minute of it. John is just keeping the tunes alive. He's keeping the beats moving. And trust me, just keep us live streamed. He's well worth the listen. As of 8 p.m, our good old mate Pete from Retro Rewind. Pete's taken out a stack of gongs recently for, you know, online streaming stuff. He needs to talk to me at the Streets Alive Festival in Blacktown because I really need to catch up on all his gongs. I think he's got a lot of the shiny stuff. And our dear friend Kwan from The Voice Vietnam will come in at 10. Now, Fifey, back in the hot seat as of 6 a.m. tomorrow. I'll drive in at 4 in the afternoon. State of Origin. Managed to get out a little bit today and there's lots of blue balloons around and there's it's kind of just a bubble of exciting atmosphere, which is really great to see considering, you know, after the federal budget, the price of petrol, the cost of living, insurance is going up, right. Everyone's just, they just need a little bit of fun. They just need to get out, or whether it's get out into the lounge room or get out to your local pub or your mate's place or maybe your neighbours. But just get out and have a bit of fun. We all deserve a bit of fun, a bit of laughter and well, do I say go New South Wales or go Queensland? Fife is probably going to shoot me down tomorrow because honestly, I've got no idea about NRL. I've already bad. One day I might learn it. I'm obviously, you know, that AFL ping pong type person, as what everyone in New South Wales tends to call me. But it's okay, I've got broad shoulders, So whatever you're doing for State of Origin tonight, please, you know, take this moment in time, kick back, scream. Do I say scream and relax in the same sentence? And because I live in New South Wales, I'm just going to have to say go New South Wales. Go me. Just around the corner, Tom Grennan for your drive home to Lyndon on Swan 99.9, Sydney's West. You love.
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3: Hello, I'm Chris McCarthy. Business leaders are urging the government to pause and rethink proposed tax changes due to be introduced to Parliament tomorrow. Peak bodies from across the country say changes to capital gains tax and discretionary trusts will penalise investment in small and medium businesses and undermine their ability to compete. Australian Chamber of Commerce and Industry Chief Executive Andrew McKellar says Labor must instead pursue reforms which support investment and productivity.
4: We know that they want to introduce legislation tomorrow. We think they've got to address these impacts across the board. It won't be good enough to simply carve out one or two narrow areas. They have to look at this comprehensively.
3: The opposition says the latest inflation numbers prove income tax brackets need to be indexed to CPI. Consumer prices rose 4.2% over the year to April, down from the March result. But the coalition argues the figure is still too high and pay packets are struggling to keep up. Shadow Treasurer Tim Wilson says the opposition's plan to link wages to inflation would address the issue.
5: Inflation for income tax rates, so when people earn their money, they risk their money, they save their money, they get to keep their money, rather than the Labor government's approach, which is to simply stoke inflation.
3: The federal government says the latest cohort of women and children who arrived from Syria could still be charged. The group with links to Islamic State landed in Sydney and Melbourne last night. Counter-terrorism police are investigating the 7 women and 12 children, but at this stage have made no arrests. The director of ABC News has resigned after almost 20 years with the national broadcaster. Justin Stevens says for both professional and personal reasons, he believes it's the right time to move on from the role. Auntie's managing director has thanked Mr. Stevens for his incredible commitment to the organisation. NASA has unveiled plans to launch 3 uncrewed missions this year to begin construction on a permanent moon base. The $20 billion project aims to build the infrastructure needed to support long-term human presence. Former astronaut Katie Coleman says this phased approach is essential.
6: But it's 3 phases of basically putting things on the surface of the moon that will help us understand enough about it to be able to have people live there.
3: And 2 men arrested yesterday in connection to police killer Desi Freeman have been released without charge. Checking sport, the Blues are hinting at a late team reshuffle for tonight's State of Origin series opener. Assistant coach Matt King refusing to confirm the starting 13 will be unchanged for kickoff. Meanwhile, Darren Lockyer is warning the Maroons must shut down Nathan Cleary. With showers expected, Lockyer says Queensland needs to take Cleary's kicking game out of the equation. And Aussie Adam Walton is through to the second round of the French Open after upsetting former world number one Daniel Medvedev in 5 sets. That's the very latest. I'm Chris McCarthy.
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7: Well, kia ora, Bulla. G'day, John Jr. here. Happy State of Origin. May your traffic lights be green and your check engine lights stay dim as you head home. Big across the Pacific State of Origin, of course, starts riots and KFCs in South Auckland. That State of Origin, that's how far it gets. If you have a mate in Sydney who's going for Queensland, I suggest you take a real good, long, hard look at them. Give them a sniff. What's wrong with ya? Smooth sailing ahead, though. Let's get the jukebox on. We start first with a song that is exploring the emotional exhaustion of living a complicated double life. You may not have heard this one before. It's Body Heat. It's Swa, Sydney's West. You got John Jr. Good evening.

brand new music on Swa. That is Body Heat. You are with John Jr. Just gone 6 o'clock on your Wednesday night. State of Origin night. Big night around the country and across the Pacific. A good night to stay off the roads. Lots of people drinking and letting their wives drive, so watch out for that. Also noticed a few undercovers on the way here in their Chryslers with suspicious-looking antennas. Yeah, I count them. Dream job, that. Being an undercover traffic cop, only, of course, to pull over my enemies. Good luck if you've ever done me wrong. Cops stop on your driveway every morning. It's time for Australia's finest. This is Cooking on Three Burners. This girl, Swa.

That is Uncommon Stay. You are on Swag. John Jr., 18 minutes past 6 o'clock. A very good evening to you indeed. I've been attending a fitness course recently. And someone who's learning along with us is, we used to call them blind, I guess visually impaired now. Good bloke, knows his stuff. Surprisingly good trainer and wasn't born that way, thankfully. So he gets on with it. It's come on later in life. Well, the institution that I'm studying at has provided him with a reader and a writer who takes notes and helps to explain things when need be. Awesome so far, right? Well, this week, on Monday, we all rock up and our teacher speaks in the direction of this interpreter. And she turns around and she goes, "What? Sorry?" The teacher tries again. What was that? Sorry? My hearing aid has run out of battery. So this blind man's interpreter is now essentially deaf for the day. And I think at some point the lecturer said something and our lovely blind man had to lean over and say, "I think she said blah, blah, blah, blah, blah, blah, blah." What a classic. Reminds me of Little Britain and the 5-stack wheelchair pushers who have all hurt their ankle and sued to keep their jobs. But I would like to say, although it is entertaining to have a blind man with a deaf interpreter, today this lady did beat 18 young guys at a plank competition and got her battery sorted. So we laugh, but she's lovely and she can plank for 4 minutes and 24 seconds. Hey, that's pretty cool, yeah? On with the show. Let's go over to some 660 now. From across the ditch. This is Only to Be. It's Swa, Sydney's West, where the difference

Duke Dumont, Jax Jones, that is I Got You. You are on Soir. Just gone 6:30, heading towards 7 o'clock for the kickoff of the State of Origin. In the meantime, we go over to California. California Church of Scientology Center, if you can call it that, has removed its door handles and limited public access after TikTok's arrived. TikTok has finally landed on Scientologists' doorstep, and apparently a lot of teens are bursting into the building, racing down its halls, knocking over some old people, and getting back on their bike and heading off. The South Park episode is gonna be lit, if you ask me. Time for some Pink. If you like a bit of Pink, this one's for you. It's Bad Influence. Hi, Rhiannon. It's Soir. You're live and local.

Olivia Dean, this is Soir. We're coming up, 20 minutes or so through to 7 o'clock in the State of Origin, of course. I don't know about you, but spatial awareness seems to have faded out a bit recently, especially as you get into the mall or get on the M4 or your local highway. It makes you think, you know. It's merged like a zip, not merged like a moron. You can say that to the next guy who cuts you off. But a recent poll has shown that people agree. They blame COVID. COVID has cost us greatly in the social skills department, although I'd be inclined to argue it might be the phone in our hands rather than the time we spent at home. One friend of mine has taken to barking at people who get in her way. She's a little rocket. And in the way of driving, I think insurers will be paying and making a killing thanks to our little devices in our hands. A study I've read this afternoon comparing education students and engineering students on spatial awareness showed that the engineering students tend to perform better in spatial awareness than the educators. The conclusion was that spatial abilities form a part of the visual thinking used in everyday life, and common activities such as going for a drive in the car down an unfamiliar road or rearranging furniture require visual thinking, as do the more complex tasks of translating blueprints into buildings. Therefore, training your spatial awareness might just be simply getting out of the grind. The old routine in your spatial awareness may increase as you tend to move away from that. See how it goes. Try something new.

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Post Malone. It's chemical. This is Soir. It is 8 minutes away from 7 o'clock. I found a 50-50 fact. 50% of people know this and 50% don't know this. And after this moment, 100% of you are going to know this. So we all know that sweat is odorless, naturally, and it's actually bacteria that smells. I'm sure you've heard that before. I found out recently that if you put on deodorant while you already smell, so after the gym or the midpoint of a long day, the bacteria that made you smell transfers onto your deodorant stick, and then when you apply it the next time, you're reapplying that smelly bacteria onto your armpits. So never put on deodorant while you already stink. If it's roll-on, you'll just put that back on tomorrow. There's some food for thought for you, isn't it? Coming up 7, let's jam some Roxette. 7 minutes away from the state of origin. And there's a banger to get you in the mood if you're heading down towards the pub or over to see some friends and family. Enjoy this tune here. It's Must Have Been Love. Soir.

0: That is Kidama. Comes and goes. A new release. Both in the world and here on the John Junior Show. I think I'll be back to return in weeks to come. 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Help us keep the lights on. Keep the mic on so I can do this and wrap my voice around your car. Would be very nice of you. Coming up after the quick break, we've got Kylie Minogue, some Calvin Harris, and some more tunes on the horizon.
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That is the weekend. This is Swa. John Jr. here, Sydney's West 99.9. A big hello to you and a good evening if you just knocked off of work. Hey, enjoy the freedom, enjoy the state of origin. This is a request from Jaden. It's Kylie Minogue with Can't Get You Out of My Head. It's your live and local Swa.

That is Kylie Minogue. It is 10 past 7 on Swar across Sydney and the specific ocean. Now that I'm avoiding taking tolls across Sydney, I've had a few extra moments to ponder things. And this week, the most interesting show on my little thought TV here relates to speeding cameras. I went on a Google rabbit hole. Down the rabbit hole, 252 intersections have red light speeding cameras across Sydney. Now that's just a little snippet of data. Budget Direct reckons online that the average person does about 33 kilometres a day or 231 kilometres on average a week. Paste that together, did some Johnny maths on it. There is a traffic ticket camera for every 1.9 kilometres that we travel per week across Sydney. Now, in the Greater New South Wales area, 7 News on the 1st of Feb this year had a headcount of 394 cameras in the Greater New South Wales area. That's insane! Let's imagine that there's one, how much are tickets? $400 off each camera each day. The Johnny maths on that lands on $150,000 in revenue every day. Ponder that while your wheels turn.

That is Help Me Lose My Mind. You are on Soir, Happy State of Origin Night. Coming up next on Soir, it's Weird Ways Wednesday, where we find the weird ways that someone's kicked the bucket in the old days. Or maybe recently. A big shout out to Diane and Emma, who are tuned in. And you, tuned in to Soir. This is Billy Joel and Moving Out.

0: Calvin Harris.
1: Feel so close, you are on Swa. It's time now for Weird Ways Wednesday, where we find the weird ways over the course of history that people have kicked the bucket. You know, it's an inevitable day for it to come. Sometimes you don't always get to choose how you go out. And neither do these people here. We've had people tripping over cutlery baskets and all sorts of different things. Today's one, we go back to 2009. This guy's name was Jeff Twaddle. I'll let you think about that one. The 54-year-old, he was a charter boat deckhand from Huntington Beach, California. He choked to death on a bait fish that he placed in his mouth to amuse a group of elementary school students on a fishing trip off Long Beach. So this guy went out fishing with the kids. Hey, kids, jump in the boat, let's go. Sure enough, he put a little bait fish in his mouth. Things went wrong and he choked right there in front of him. Now that is what you call the field trip from hell. Coming up soon, Miley Cyrus. Right now, this is Janis Joplin. It's me and Bobby McGee. Still live and local. Swa.
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Hybrid Minds and Catch in Cairo. Some liquid for your Wednesday evening that is touch. You know, anything you say about Gen Z in the workplace is probably clickbait junk. Except you got to give it to them. They're coming in the doors knowing that HR is not their friend. I don't think I've gained much value from HR in my life. And Gen Z know that they are there for the company, not the employee. And if your kids don't know that, you might want to be the one to break it to them. We cross over now to the States. Bolt is a $300 million company. They run checkout software. Once in the billions since plummeted. $300 million. It's 300 more millions than I have, and then some. Their CEO has said at a summit this month that he sacked the entire HR team. Allegedly, the rationale for letting go of the entire HR team was simple. He said, we had an HR team. That HR team was creating problems that didn't exist. Those problems disappeared when I let them go. It's kind of like, you know, when you take the batteries out of your smoke alarm. Well, it doesn't mean your house is fireproof, but the smoke alarm does stop. Here we are to say that we need a group of people who are orientated around getting things done. And there's just a culture of not getting things done and complaining a lot. So we sacked them, sacked the lot. Very skeptical on this one, methinks. On one hand, I think I'd send the average HR worker back to the Taylor Swift concerts that they came from. On the other hand, who knows if this lot were whistleblowers? And they were right. You know, stopped going to the doctor, haven't had a single medical issue since. That's kind of the attitude it may be here. Who knows? We'll keep an eye on it for you and update you if we ever get the update on that one. It's time for Bunts now. This is Crown. If you've got good speakers, you're going to like this one.

not a smooth operator. It's 10 away from 8. You are on Suave. Big hello to Aaron, Odin and Christian and Jay, who have let me know that they've tuned in. I was just reading through a headline. It shows the importance of actually reading the whole news article. A misleading headline. I've read at least 11 dead after unprecedented heatwave in Europe, which we seem to get more and more. London reached 35 degrees Celsius, obviously, on Tuesday, but the bulk of the deaths are actually from drownings as people go to the beach to get some relief. We reached 42 degrees, if I remember correctly, in January, although I know heat isn't kind of always the same amongst different countries and continents. If you go experience the sun in Fiji or New Zealand or places where they say there's no ozone layer or a hole there, you know that you get burnt a lot quicker than if you go to a place with humid heat. Although, to wrap it back, 11 people drowning in a week is pretty wild. Makes ice baths almost seem like a treat. We got raining coming up, but we're here right now though. This is kind of a cool song. Forgot about it for a while, then heard it last week with On The Mic With Mike. I thought, hey, that's a banger. It's Amy Shark and Adore. You're on Suave.

That is Adora and Amy Shark, live from Blacktown. This is John Jr. on SWA, 7 away from 8 o'clock. Hope you're enjoying your night so far and getting ready to watch the State of Origin, whensoever that kickoff shall be. Just a heads up, this weekend, 30th of May, which is coming up very quickly, goodness me, about June, there's a couple of street closures around Blacktown. Make sure to find out about that before you travel. Saturday, 30th of May, and it's Main Street from Sunnyholt through to Patrick Street. But you can get out of your car and go check out Streets Alive and Parade Day, which is coming up in Blacktown this weekend. Don't miss out. It's going to be awesome. Nice to chat with you this evening. Thank you for tuning in. You have Retro Rewind up next, so make sure to stick around and enjoy that. I will leave you with this song here. It's called Raining by

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Hey, yeah!

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0: 99.9, where the difference is the music. Good evening, it's Retro Rewind. Hansie with you for your Wednesday night. 70s and 80s retro rock and pop. It's two decades of music that made history each and every week. And Joan Armour Trading from 1984. We've dropped the pilot. Let's go. Also 84, Fergal Sharkey, his debut solo single after leaving the Undertones, a great Irish band from Dublin. This is a good heart. And on the way, we're going to go back to the 70s with a great track from King Harvest and R.B. Greaves on Retro Rewind on SWAT 99.9 Sydney's West.
1: I hear a lot of stories, I suppose they could.

Harvest from 1972 with Dancing in the Moonlights. If you find that song a little familiar, that was because Top Loader took it to number 12 in the ARIA charts in the year 2000. And before that, from 1970, R.B. Grease with Take a Letter, Maria. This is Retro Rewind. Hines, you with you for your Wednesday nights. Great to have your company. Coming up tonight at 9:30, as I do every week, the Awesome 80s, and I have got an absolute treat for you tonight, because tonight for the Awesome 80s, I'm going to count down the top six highest-selling singles from this week from the ARIA chart from 1987. That's coming up at 9:30 right here on Retro Rewind. Let's get back to the tunes. Great Irish band, Dream Academy, Life in a Northern Town. And then we're going to go back to the 70s again with a couple of forgotten hits of the 70s right here on Retro Rewind. 2 decades of music made history on Soir 99.

0: Brittle and the New Bohemians from 1988. What I Am. That's the album version, got as high as number 18 on the ARIA charts back then. We also had White Plains from 1970 with Baby Loves Lovin', got as high as number 20 on the charts. Now, believe it or not, Tony Burrows, who was in the band Edison Lighthouse, who did the vocals on Love Grows Where My Rosemary Goes, was also in that band. Contrary to popular belief, he did not do the lead vocals on My Baby Loves Lovin', but he did the backing vocals on that particular track. And we kicked it off with the T-Set, also from 1970, with their follow-up to their huge top five hit, and that was If You Do Believe in Love, because I was number 42 on the charts. This is Retro Rewind. Hinds you with it for your Wednesday night. 70s and 80s retro rock and pop. It's two decades of music made history. Coming up at 9:30 tonight for the Awesome 80s, going to count down the top six highest-selling singles for this week, from the ARIA chart. A friend of mine has a copy of that ARIA chart. It's a kind of a blue. It looks like that kind of blue that they used to print out at school when you used to have to go to the office and get them to run on that funny machine. So we're going to do the top six from this week, from 1987. That's coming up after 9:30 right here on SWR 99.9 Sydney's West.
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Robert Holmes. Escape the Pina Colada song on Retro Rewind. For your Wednesday night, 70s, 80s retro rock and pop, two decades of music that made history. Let's go back to the 70s again with a little bit of Albert Hammond. It never rains in Southern California. Another great album version for you on Retro Rewind on Sway 99.9 with The Difference Is The Music.

Brian Ferry from his 1985 album Boys and Girls. That was Don't Stop the Dance. Didn't chart here in Australia, but the big single off that album was the lead single Slave to Love, which goes high as number 29 on the Aussie charts. And before that, we had Sade with Smooth. But the big single off that album was the lead single Slave to Love, which goes high as number 29 on the Aussie charts. And before that, we had Sade with

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Don't hear this on the radio anymore, unfortunately, but this is Jerry Rafferty and Baker Street. Right here on Retro Rewind on SWR 99.9, Sydney's West.

0: $80,000 from 1983, Electric Avenue on Retro Rewind. Coming up next hour, we've got Chicago, Eddie Rabbit, and the Jacksons featuring Mick Jagger. That's still to come next hour right here on Retro Rewind on Soir 99.9, Sydney's West.
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Hide your Wednesday nights. Great to have your company. It's 70s and 80s retro rock and pop. Two decades of music that made history each and every week. Let's also stick with the early 70s, 1970, with Chicago. It goes high as number 12 on the Aussie charts. This is 25 or 6 to 4. Coming up, Eddie Rabbit and David Essex. With a great track called City Lights. You probably don't remember that one. But it'll be coming up right here on Retro Rewind on Swire 99.9 where the difference is the music.

David Essex from 1976 with City Lights from the album Out on the Street. That was the album version. That was his last top 20 hit. As a matter of fact, that was also his last top 5 hit because it got as high as number 4 on the Aussie charts. And before that, we had the wonderful Eddie Rabbit with I Love a Rainy Night. This Saturday is the Streets of Live Festival here in Blacktown CBD, and SWA 99.9 will be broadcasting live from the event. We'll have MCs on all 4 stages. We also have our SWA stage on the forecourt right outside the library there, and a whole bunch of us wonderful volunteers here at SWA, including yours truly. We'll be down there all day from 9 a.m. to 4 p.m. And we've also got our raffle. You can still get in. Just go to the SWA website, swa999.com.au. Up to $10,000 worth of prizes up for grabs. 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So just go to swa999.com.au, grab yourself some tickets, because as they say, you've got to be in it to win it. And all the funds help to keep this wonderful radio station on air to serve you, the community of Western Sydney. Right, let's get back into it now. We've got Gino Vannelli. I Just Want to Stop. Coming up next, we've got the Jacksons and Emotion right here on SWA.

0: An emotion from 1984, a little bit of American synth pop. I tend to play a lot of Aussie synth pop. Obsession from 1984, from their self-titled album. And before that, we had The Jacksons featuring Mick Jagger, State of Shock, the album version. A lot of album versions tonight. That's just the mindset I was in when I compiled the show this week. All right, coming up next, 30 minutes of the awesome 80s, and this week have I got a treat for you. I am going to count down the top six highest-selling singles from the week ending the 24th of May, 1987. From the official ARIA charts. That's coming up next, right here on Retro Rewind on SWR 99.9 Sydney's West.
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0: Retro Rewind. 2 decades of music that made history.
1: Okay, let's kick off the top six from 1987 from this week. And coming in at number six, Madonna from the True Blue album. This is the fifth and final single from the album, La Lisa Bonita. Peaked as high as number six this very week in 1987, right here on Retro Rewind on Soir.

Ah, Bon Jovi, with the second single from the album Slippery When Wet from 1987, goes high as number 5 in the RA charts this week. Way back then, yes, March the 24th, 1987 is what we're counting down tonight, the top 6. Now, let's go to number 4. Oh, yeah. One that the single version I like, but I know that Triple M back in the day used to play this particular version, which is the album version with the lovely long intro in it, so let's get on with it, shall we? Here it is, Europe with the final countdown. Came down the top 6 high-selling singles from the 24th of May, 1987, on Retro Rewind on Swire.

Paul Lekakis, Boom Boom, Let's Go, Back to My Room, coming in at number two, way back this week in 1987. And before that, we had the one and only Huda Gurus. What's My Scene, coming in at number three, and Europe with the Final Countdown, coming in at number four. Well, I think we should, well, if you were around in 1987 like I was, it was the year that launched Video Hits and Rage, two of my favourite shows I used to watch every Saturday morning. But coming in at number one, from the movie The Foot Rot Flats, The Dog's Tale, was number one for endless weeks in 1987, Dave Dobbin and the Herbs with Slice of Heaven. If you enjoyed the night show, you can listen to it again

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Until next week, have a great one, and don't forget, I'll be at the Streets Alive Festival this Saturday from 9 a.m. to 4 p.m. at the Soir stage and marquee right outside the library on the street there. See you on Saturday, or catch you next week.

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1: Now, you've probably heard a few little messages here on our radio station telling you about a major raffle. Well, it is our major raffle. We got nearly $10,000 worth of prizes spread across four amazing prize bundles. First prize, a luxury getaway and experiences. Second prize, ultimate family fun pack. I nearly read it as family food pack, because if it was food, I would have bought 10,000 tickets myself. Third prize, food and lifestyle bundle. You know what? Keep your luxury getaway. I want the food and lifestyle bundle third prize. So I'm going to buy some tickets right now. And then fourth prize, pamper pack. So that's all happening in Swa's major raffle. Look, all the money that we raise from the raffle goes into keeping this station running. You know, we've got to pay money. Even the music, everyone loves the music, but we've got to pay for it, right? Like, we're not like illegally streaming music or anything like that. 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
1: Hi there, it's Station Officer Brett Johnson from Castle Hill Fire Station, your local firey. Today we are speaking about a wonderful organisation called Live, Learn, Survive. They're teaching kids about water safety, fire safety and being life ready. Some of the program objectives have to deal with empowering children with the skills and confidence to survive high impact events such as fire, water or first aid emergencies. Building a generation of resilient, safety-smart young leaders who can help themselves and others at home, school and in their communities. They also deliver a wide impact by reducing preventable injuries and deaths through education that is taken home and shared. The community in Western Sydney is culturally and linguistically diverse, with English often a second language. Amongst the Sydney population, 37% speak a language other than English. In areas of Western Sydney, 71% of people speak a language other than English at home, and more than 50% of the population were born overseas. And as a result, many have limited knowledge of the safety risks associated with living in Australia. Live, Learn, Survive has programs associated with teaching children, in particular in Western Sydney, about these precautions. Please go to livelearnsurvive.com.au for more information. Thanks for listening, and as always, be safe out there.
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1: Good morning, I'm Toby Goff. Residents in southern Lebanon have been ordered to evacuate as the Israeli military declares the entire region a combat zone. The new directive pushes the evacuation zone up to the Zarani River, expanding operations deeper into Lebanese territory. Israeli airstrikes have intensified in recent days, killing dozens of people despite a ceasefire agreement. The federal government has welcomed the drop in inflation but concedes there is more work to do. Consumer prices grew 4.2% over the year to April, which is down on the March data. Halving the fuel excise to help bring down the cost of petrol and diesel mainly contributed. Treasurer Jim Chalmers has told Parliament inflation is lower in Australia than in many other countries.
2: Now, our inflation came down in April in Australia while it went up in April in the US and Canada and the Euro area. But we know, Mr. Speaker, that people are still under pressure. And that's why our budget strategy is so responsible and so important.
1: A miracle rescue in Laos with five villagers found alive after being trapped in a flooded cave for more than a week. The men had been missing after entering the cave to fossick for gold when they got stranded by rising water due to rain. Two men remain missing and rescue efforts are ongoing. New South Wales has claimed first blood in this year's State of Origin, scoring a nail-biting victory in the wet to take a 1-0 series win. James Tedesco snatched a Nathan Cleary kick to score the match-winning try in the final minute and sealing 22-20. Coach Laurie Daly describing the rollercoaster of emotions when Tedesco got the ball down, then finding out it was going to the video ref.
3: Start to worry. They're hooked up so they can listen. So they're going, oh, they're checking front on, and then you're sort of starting to doubt that it's going to be a try, and then as soon as it's awarded, yeah, your emotions are everywhere.
1: The Office of the Special Investigator is taking steps to determine how the media appeared to know about Ben Robert Smith's arrest in advance. Some journalists were present at Sydney Airport before he was taken into custody last month. The National Anti-Corruption Watchdog has been asked to investigate the suspected leak. And triple murderer Erin Patterson's court appeal date has been set for August. She's trying to overturn her convictions, claiming a miscarriage of justice during her trial in Morwell. New South Wales has pulled off the greatest comeback in State of Origin history. Queensland led 20-0 midway through the first half and held a 14-point lead at the break. But the momentum shifted when Kalen Ponga was sent off with 23 minutes remaining for a shoulder charge. The Blues' comeback complete when James Tedesco plucked a ball out of the sky in the dying stages. And second seed Elena Rybakina has been stunned by world number 55 Yulina Stavoduztseva, meaning a shock exit from the French Open. I'm Toby Goff. More headlines soon.
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6: Morning, mix with Fifey. 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The weather for you today, for you early risers, cloudy with a slight breeze, potentially getting a bit bigger later on in the day. 60% chance for showers to fall from the sky. We do know that rain is coming. They are predicting those inverted commas experts of 10 to 20 mils today. Also a chance for a thunderstorm later on this afternoon. 20 degrees set to be that max. We are already at 16 degrees, so not too far from the maximum. Possible shower on 21 degrees for your Friday. It's gone from rain to possible. I like the sounds of that. Mostly sunny and 20 degrees for your Saturday, which happens to be my birthday, and I'm going racing, so I'm very excited. Mostly sunny and 19 for Sunday. More people have been arrested in this major fraud investigation. We'll have more on that in this half an hour. Getting into a song, aptly named Here Comes the Rain Again by The Roof Mix. It is due to come today and tomorrow. What we eventually get remains to be seen. Morning Mix of 5 Soir, 99.9, Sydney's West.

1-8-1 today for Wilson Phillips. Hold on. Straight out of the 90s catalogue. Here on the Morning Mix with Fifey Soir, 99.9, Sydney's West. Now, I spoke about this, it would have been a couple of weeks ago, maybe a month ago now, when an extra person that became the 25th person to be arrested in this fraud syndicate. Well, they've got two more now. A former banker and a former financial broker now have been charged over their alleged involvement in a $44 million fraud and money laundering scheme. Now, the arrests have come as investigations continue into a Sydney-based syndicate allegedly partaking in a massive fraud where stolen personal information was used to apply for loans through financial companies to purchase luxury ghost cars that did not actually exist. Police then found the syndicate allegedly orchestrated widespread personal business and home loan fraud against financial institutions. Now, yesterday morning, Raptor Squad raided a home in Wentworth Point in Sydney's northwest, which is basically down near Olympic Park, where a 34-year-old man and a 35-year-old woman was arrested. It is alleged that these pair were a part of this orchestrated fraud syndicate. He worked as a business development manager to help the syndicate acquire mortgage properties and business loans. He's allegedly did this by helping create and approve fraudulent documents. Now, the woman, in her role as a financial banker or broker, allegedly applied for almost $13 million in loans from bank using fake documentation. Now, this is on top of the 25 people that have been charged in connection with the scam. And the New South Wales Crime Commission has restrained $95 million in assets. Well, the list just keeps getting bigger. How many more people are linked to this? That's 27 people now. And we're starting to get professional brokers, financial advisors, all these other stuff. So it's huge. Back into tunes we go now. Just the Way You Are. Bruno Mars. Keep a hold of your personal information. You don't want it to be used like this. Morning Mix with Fifey Soir.

0: Kylie Minogue on a night like this. She is celebrating her birthday today. Yes, born May 28th back in 1968. Was the little pop princess that she is. Been around for many decades. So happy birthday to Kylie Minogue. Happy birthday to you if you are having a birthday today. Let's get ourselves into the news and the sport on the other side. The weather update for you. Noah Kahan not too far away as well. Morning Mix of Fifey Swa.
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6: Good morning, I'm Toby Goff. Residents in southern Lebanon have been ordered to evacuate as the Israeli military declares the entire region a combat zone. The new directive pushes the evacuation zone up to the Zarani River, expanding operations deeper into Lebanese territory. Israeli airstrikes have intensified in recent days, killing dozens of people despite a ceasefire agreement. The federal government has welcomed the drop in inflation but concedes there is more work to do. Consumer prices grew 4.2% over the year to April, which is down on the March data. Halving the fuel excise to help bring down the cost of petrol and diesel mainly contributed. Treasurer Jim Chalmers has told Parliament inflation is lower in Australia than in many other countries.
7: Now, our inflation came down in April in Australia while it went up in April in the US and Canada and the Euro area. But we know, Mr. Speaker, that people are still under pressure. And that's why our budget strategy is so responsible and so important.
6: A miracle rescue in Laos with five villagers found alive after being trapped in a flooded cave for more than a week. The men had been missing after entering the cave to fossick for gold when they got stranded by rising water due to rain. Two men remain missing and rescue efforts are ongoing. New South Wales has claimed first blood in this year's State of Origin, scoring a nail-biting victory in the wet to take a 1-0 series win. James Tedesco snatched a Nathan Cleary kick to score the match-winning try in the final minute and sealing 22-20. Coach Laurie Daly describing the rollercoaster of emotions when Tedesco got the ball down, then finding out it was going to the video ref.
8: Start to worry. They're hooked up so they can listen. So they're going, oh, they're checking front on, and then you're sort of starting to doubt that it's going to be a try, and then as soon as it's awarded, yeah, your emotions are everywhere.
6: The Office of the Special Investigator is taking steps to determine how the media appeared to know about Ben Robert Smith's arrest in advance. Some journalists were present at Sydney Airport before he was taken into custody last month. The National Anti-Corruption Watchdog has been asked to investigate the suspected leak. And triple murderer Erin Patterson's court appeal date has been set for August. She's trying to overturn her convictions, claiming a miscarriage of justice during her trial in Morwell.
3: Sport.
6: New South Wales has pulled off the greatest comeback in State of Origin history. Queensland led 20-0 midway through the first half and held a 14-point lead at the break. But the momentum shifted when Callum Ponga was sent off with 23 minutes remaining for a shoulder charge. The Blues' comeback complete when James Tedesco plucked a ball out of the sky in the dying stages. And second seed Elena Rybakina has been stunned by world number 55 Yulina Stavoduztseva, meaning a shock exit from the French Open. I'm Toby Goff. More headlines soon.
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0: A look at the weather today. Cloudy, slight breeze, 60% chance for some rain to fall from the sky. Also, they're still saying that a thunderstorm may happen. It's been on the radar for the last 3 days. Nothing's happened. 20 degrees will be the top that we are reaching. 16 degrees is what it is right about now. Possible shower on 21 for your Friday. Mostly sunny across the weekend. 20 degrees for Saturday. 19 degrees for Sunday. Let's get our footy tips in for this week. If you haven't put them in, you've got until about 7:30 tonight. But I'll let you know who I'm tipping. in the AFL and the NRL, and you can go from there and either take my tips or go, no, Fifey, you're doing absolutely dismal. I'm going to go do my own. Right now, though, Noah Kahan, The Great Divide, right here on the Morning Mix of Fifey, Spire 99.9, Sydney's West.

What's My Age Again? Blink 182. I don't know what my age is. Actually, I do. I'm turning 38 on Saturday. Look, it is time for footy tips for this week. Yes, let's have a look at the AFL. Kicking off tonight will be Hawthorn and St Kilda. I've tipped Hawthorn by plenty. I just don't think St Kilda's got enough in them. Carlton and Geelong are taking on against one another tomorrow at the MCG. I've gone with Geelong. I've gone for Sydney to beat Richmond. And look, the bookies are saying that Richmond haven't got a chance. They've put them as $17 outsiders. Whoa, I wouldn't be going that high, but you never know. Fremantle take on Brisbane Lions. I've tipped Fremantle to get the victory there. Western Bulldogs should do Collingwood pretty easily. I've tipped GWS to defeat Melbourne as well, and I've gone with West Coast Eagles to defeat Essendon and Adelaide Crows, Suns, North Melbourne and Port Adelaide all have the bye this week. In the NRL, it's going to be hard to try to tip this with players coming back and players not coming back, but I've tipped Manly to defeat Sharks pretty easily, I reckon. Knights and Eels do battle Saturday, and I've gone with the Knights. I've gone with Tigers with no conviction or promise to defeat the Bulldogs. This one is going to be the whoopee cushion match of the round, I reckon. Storm and Roosters, I've gone with Roosters. I've gone with Broncos to defeat Dragons. Can't tip the Dragons until they actually get a victory, I reckon. I've gone with Cowboys to defeat Raiders, and the match that we all wait for to happen at the end of the week is the first place Panthers taking on the second place Warriors. We've got to wait all weekend for that match. Hopefully the Origin players do back up. It is four days post-Origin, so maybe they will. Dolphins, Rabbitohs and Titans have the bye. Let's get ourselves back into the tunes right now with this one from the golden era, if you ask some people. Paul McCartney, Live and Let Die, right here on the Morning Mix with Fifey Swa.

Elton John, Dua Lipa, Cold Heart, Morning Mix with Fife East, 99.9, Sydney's West. Let's keep these tunes rolling as we come to the end of the first hour here on the Morning Mix. Still got another 2 hours of great tunes and great topics to talk about, including Origin Recap in the eyes of Fife. But right now, get set, taxi ride, getting us to the 7 o'clock news right here on the Morning Mix with Fife East.

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2: Good morning, I'm Toby Goff. Labor says embracing new construction methods

0: methods is critical to building more homes. The federal government's investing nearly $40 million into so-called kit-of-parts housing systems. This is where building components are manufactured in a factory before being assembled on a property. Housing Minister Claire O'Neill says the system uses standardised materials, making it easier to build homes.
1: This is about bringing manufacturing thinking into building homes. When you think about it, a home contains basically the same parts, but when we build every home differently, it costs more and it takes longer. This is about making sure we standardise things so they're repeatable.
0: Israel has intensified its military campaign in Lebanon, issuing new evacuation orders for communities in the country's south. An army spokesperson warned residents to flee north of the Zarani River as forces increase strikes on Hezbollah targets. More than 3,200 people have been killed since the latest conflict escalated in early March. Medical records show the daughter of the last remaining so-called ISIS bride has shrapnel lodged in her pelvis, foot and head. The 9-year-old, who remains in Syria with her Australian mother, suffers from chronic headaches, reduced mobility and development challenges. The records are expected to form part of her bid to return with the rest of the previous cohort. A report is raising concerns about how the defence budget is being managed. Australian Strategic Policy Institute analysis has found most defence funding is not yet approved or allocated to a time frame, warning next year's defence budget has shrunk in real terms. Advocates say more work is needed to equip the armed forces for modern warfare. Queensland researchers say some early childhood educators are speaking differently to toddlers depending on their gender. A study analysing more than 180 interactions between educators and toddlers found a shift in language occurred depending on whether the group was of boys or girls. Senior researcher Dr. Aisling Mulvihill says the study focused on communication during playtime.
2: Where children are engaging with peers and educators in play because it's an opportune time for children to build their social emotional skills, their problem solving skills.
0: Also making news, 5 villagers have been found alive after being trapped in a flooded cave for more than a week in Laos. New South Wales has pulled off the greatest comeback in State of Origin history. Queensland led 20-0 midway through the first half and held a 14-point lead at the break. But the momentum shifted when Caelan Ponga was sent off with 23 minutes remaining for a shoulder charge. The Blues' comeback complete when James Tedesco plucked a ball out of the sky in the dying stages. And second seed Elena Rybakina has been stunned by world number 55, Yulina Stavoduztseva, meaning a shock exit from the French Open. I'm Toby Goff. More headlines soon.
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5: Morning mix with Fife. Swa 99.9 Sydney's West just after 7 a.m. Thursday 28th of May 2026. The weather today for you, a brolly will be your fashion accessory. Cloudy with a slight breeze, a 60% chance for showers to fall from the sky. They are expecting 10 to 20 mils, so I would assume that we may get ourselves some precipitation. A chance for a thunderstorm later on this afternoon, but that's been there for the last 3 days and hasn't eventuated, so we can almost poo-poo that to the side. 20 degrees is going to be that max outside today. 16 degrees is what we're at right about now. Possible shower and 21 degrees for your Friday. Mostly sunny across the weekend. 20 for your Saturday, 19 for Sunday. It is time to get ourselves back into tunes, but this half an hour, it is going to be Fifey's Origin Recap. Full disclosure, I went to bed at halftime disgusted. I'll have more on that and the outcome very soon here on the Morning Mix with Fifey Swa.

Lenny Kravitz, Fly Away. Morning Mix with Fife Swa, 99.9 Sydney's West. We did have Origin last night. All the pump up, all the excitement was pretty well deflated inside the opening, I say, 20 minutes after Queensland scored three tries off the back of three errors from New South Wales. That included a knock on or a drop ball in the ruck from Stephen Crichton, as well as Brian To'o, who done the same thing in the ruck, but also knocked the ball on cold as well. Robert Toia, Thomas Flegler, and Hamisio Tubai for Dow, the Hammer, scoring early points for Queensland. I was pretty disgusted in the Blues. Yes, we did score a try through Hudson Young, but that was just after getting a bit of possession. And basically, the forwards were just walking after the 22nd minute. We did end up getting the victory, and we'll get to the second half shortly. However, Mitch Barnett, four games back from an ACL, is anywhere near match fit. And Laurie picked him. I did go hard on Laurie last night on social media, and I still stand by it. He coaches rugby league like he tips horses, very lousy. Yes, we did win. I went to bed, it was 20-6, and I was like, yeah, I've had enough of this. I'm not going to make myself tired in the morning for breakfast radio after a loss. So I took my tail between my legs and I went to bed. I woke up, though, we had won by 2 points. However, that being said, Kalen Ponga was sent off for a head clash, shoulder into the head. Yes, that warranted 10 minutes, but was sent off for a head clash. Off the back of that, Ethan Strange scores on his debut. So does Nathan Cleary and so does James Tedesco. Nathan Cleary kicking two extra goals, giving us an extra 16 points, giving us 2-point victory. Basically, does New South Wales get that close if Ponga stays on the field? Probably not, based off the 40 minutes that I watched. Very dismal. Noticed that in the post-match conference, Billy Slater was very professional in his response to the questions about the send-off. Laurie Daly rather not comment on it, and in the post-match came where James Bracey asks Phil Gould on his thoughts on it, and he basically said, I don't want you to lose your job, so don't ask me, ask someone else. So there's a lot of people steering away from that, and that comes down to the common denominator. When you have Ashley Klein as a referee, you do not know the outcome of the game. He loves to be centre of attention. I don't like to hammer on the referees, but if he is the best referee that we have in the game right now to officiate Origin, I'm a baboon's bottom. Back into the tunes we go. She's like a comet, Jebediah. Morning Mix with Fifey Swa, 99.9, Sydney's West.

0: Rob Thomas, this is How a Heart Breaks, a theme song for Queensland this morning. Don't you worry, Queenslanders. We know exactly how you feel. Joseph Suoliti was taken out in the first 5 minutes from a similar kind of tackle that should have only been 10 in the bin. But, hey, we played 75 minutes without an extra player. You only had to play 20 minutes. Time for a shout-out to one of our major station supporters here on Morning Mix with Fifey, Swa 99.9, Sydney's West, and for our Swa's major raffle, and that is Seven Hills. If you're looking for a place the whole family can enjoy, they've got you covered, a huge indoor kids play area, so you can have the kids occupied, and kids also eating free Monday to Friday. That's right. No cent spent. 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Time for the news and the sport. Let's get into it now. A weather update not too far away. 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
3: Good morning, I'm Toby Goff. Labor says embracing new construction methods is critical to building more homes. The federal government's investing nearly $40 million into so-called kit-of-parts housing systems. This is where building components are manufactured in a factory before being assembled on a property. Housing Minister Claire O'Neill says the system uses standardised materials, making it easier to build homes.
4: This is about bringing manufacturing thinking into building homes. When you think about it, a home contains basically the same parts, but when we build every home differently, it costs more and it takes longer. This is about making sure we standardise things so they're repeatable.
3: Israel has intensified its military campaign in Lebanon, issuing new evacuation orders for communities in the country's south. An army spokesperson warned residents to flee north of the Zarani River as forces increase strikes on Hezbollah targets. More than 3,200 people have been killed since the latest conflict escalated in early March. Medical records show the daughter of the last remaining so-called ISIS bride has shrapnel lodged in her pelvis, foot and head. The 9-year-old, who remains in Syria with her Australian mother, suffers from chronic headaches, reduced mobility and development challenges. The records are expected to form part of her bid to return with the rest of the previous cohort. A report is raising concerns about how the defence budget is being managed. Australian Strategic Policy Institute analysis has found most defence funding is not yet approved or allocated to a timeframe, warning next year's defence budget has shrunk in real terms. Advocates say more work is needed to equip the armed forces for modern warfare. Queensland researchers say some early childhood educators are speaking differently to toddlers depending on their gender. A study analysing more than 180 interactions between educators and toddlers found a shift in language occurred depending on whether the group was of boys or girls. Senior researcher Dr. Aisling Mulvihill says the study focused on communication during playtime.
5: Where children are engaging with peers and educators in play because it's an opportune time for children to build their social and emotional skills, their problem solving skills.
3: Also making news, 5 villagers have been found alive after being trapped in a flooded cave for more than a week in Laos. New South Wales has pulled off the greatest comeback in State of Origin history. Queensland led 20-0 midway through the first half and held a 14-point lead at the break, but the momentum shifted when Kalyn Ponga was sent off with 23 minutes remaining for a shoulder charge. The Blues' comeback complete when James Tedesco plucked a ball out of the sky in the dying stages. And second seed Elena Rybakina has been stunned by award number 55, Yulina Stavoduztseva, meaning a shock exit from the French Open. I'm Toby Goff. More headlines soon.
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0: A quick grab at the weather for you. Cloudy with a slight breeze. 60% chance for rain to fall from the sky today. There's also a chance of a thunderstorm later on today. 20 degrees set to be the top. 16 is what it is right about now. Possible shower for Friday, 21. Mostly sunny across the weekend. 20 for your Saturday, 19 for your Sunday. Coming up this half an hour, the Western Sydney Blue Mountains Trainee Awards are happening tonight. We're going to highlight a couple of the nominees that are in running for an award. Right here on the Morning Mix with Fifey on Swa. Time to get into the music. Janet Jackson, Runaway.

Turn 100 times around the sun. Morning mix with Fifi Soir, 99.9 Sydney's West. Now the spotlight will shine on some of the region's most talented apprentices, trainees, students and teachers at tonight's 2026 Western Sydney and Blue Mountains Regional Training Awards. Among the finalists being recognised are Cranbrook's Ava Schofield, who has been named a finalist in the school-based apprentice or trainee of the year category for her retail traineeship. Also looking at an award is Aaliyah Kearney from Quakers Hill, who is in the Aboriginal and Torres Strait Islander student of the year category for her business administration traineeship with Western Sydney University. And also another one, here is Holly Casey from Quakers Hill, who is in the school-based apprentice trainee of the year category for her electrotechnology apprenticeship. And of course, there are plenty more. Now, presented by the New South Wales Department of Education's Training Services, the awards celebrate the achievement of people making a real impact through vocational education and training across the region. Minister for Skills, TAFE and Tertiary Education, Stephen Wan, says being named a finalist is a remarkable achievement and a recognition of students' skills, talents and achievements. Now, winners from these regional awards will go on to represent Western Sydney in the Blue Mountains at the 2026 New South Wales Training Awards later on in the year. Now, here at SWA, we'd like to congratulate Ava, Aaliyah and Holly on all the finalists, ahead of the awards presentation tonight and wish them every success on the night, but also into the future. And that is what we love. Trades are a very short in supply skill that a lot of people don't have, and we need more of them. So, look, if you're in year 11 or year 12, even in year 10, and you're looking at your future, look into a trade. Let's get ourselves into the tunes right about now. Smash Mouth, All Star, right here on the Morning Mix with Fifi Soir.

Carly Rae Jepsen, Good Time, featuring Owl City. Whoa, it's getting close to 8 o'clock, is it not? Means that the school zones are about to switch on for another day. So, look, be mindful, a bit wet on the roads. 40 kilometres is the speed limit. Don't go speeding because it's going to take a bit longer for your car to stop in the wet with the oil all over the road. So just be mindful of that as you are heading through school zones. Look, if you've got a kid in the car or if you've got a kid at home, they're about to dance. I just feel it in my bones. If my kids are anything to go off by, I do know that in the Fife household it's about to get very loud, because right about now, getting us to the 8 o'clock news will be a bit of Huntrex with their hit Golden from K-Pop Demon Hunters. Morning Mix with Fife Iswa.

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4: Good morning, I'm Toby Goff. The federal government is preparing to introduce its tax reforms into Parliament despite growing backlash. The legislation will rein in the capital gains tax discount and restrict negative gearing deductions to newly built homes. Embedded in the bill will be a $250 tax offset and an instant $1,000 deduction on work expenses. Chamber of Commerce and Industry Chief Executive Andrew McKellar says

0: The legislation is poorly designed.
1: We really do urge the opposition and the crossbench senators insist on an inquiry into this, make the government come and justify the changes that it's seeking to make, because I really don't think they've explained them clearly to the public.
0: A miracle in Laos says divers find five men alive after they'd been missing for more than a week. The men had been missing since entering the caves in search of gold before getting stranded due to falling rain. Two men remain missing and efforts to retrieve them are ongoing. Donald Trump has threatened to resume military action against Iran, warning America is prepared to finish the job if its demands are not met. The US president made the remarks during an overnight cabinet meeting, claiming he remains unsatisfied with Tehran's negotiations. Iranian state media reports a draft peace deal has been reached, but the White House has strongly denied the claims. The Department of Home Affairs is reviewing a request to allow the remaining so-called ISIS bride and her daughter to leave Syria. Medical records show the woman's daughter has shrapnel permanently lodged in three parts of her body, which had led to development complications. Experts are hoping flu vaccination rates among children will surge by a third thanks to access to a new needle-free vaccine. Around 30% of Australian parents surveyed in the National Child Health Poll report a fear of needles being the key barrier to getting their child vaccinated. Dr. Anthea Rhodes says the free flu mist intranasal vaccine is the key to boosting vaccination rates.
2: At least a third of parents say this is going to make a difference for them. And that is usually the same group who've said fear of needles is one of the big barriers to actually getting the vaccine done for their child.
0: And Australian researchers have disproved the urban myth of baby brain, finding new parents do not experience cognitive decline. The Monash University study found sleep deprivation and hormonal changes can feel the same. Checking sport, New South Wales has pulled off the great escape, coming from 20-0 down to win State of Origin 1 at a Coors Stadium. James Tedesco capped off the incredible fightback, scoring with 90 seconds to go to secure a 22-20 victory. Queensland fullback Callan Ponga has only been fined for the shoulder charge, which saw him sent off. He's free to play for Newcastle against Parramatta on Saturday. And Tanasi Kokkinakis and James Duckworth have bowed out of the French Open in the second round. I'm Toby Goff. There'll be more headlines soon.
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5: Morning Mix with 5E Soir 99.9, Sydney's West, just after 8 a.m. Thursday 28th of May 2026. The weather today is going to be cloudy with a slight breeze, 60% chance of showers to fall. Look, they are saying 10 to 20 mils is expected, so do expect a bit of precipitation today. They are also throwing in a chance of a thunderstorm just to make sure they've got all bases covered, but that's been there for the last 3 days, and guess what? No thunderstorm. 20 degrees set to be the maximum today. It is currently 16 out there. Friday, possible shower and 21. The weekend's looking mostly sunny across both days. 20 degrees for your Saturday, 19 degrees for Sunday. Look, another kidnapping has been foiled by members of the public. We'll get into that in this half an hour. But here's a song for a birthday girl. That's right, Kylie Minogue celebrating her birthday today. Born on this day back in 1968 was our little pop princess. Gone on to great Disney heights across the world. Happy birthday to Kylie. Happy birthday to you. Morning.

So easy, Olivia Dean, right here on the Morning Mix with Fifi Soir, 99.9 Sydney's West. Another day, yet another story of an attempt to kidnap someone. This happened on Tuesday, and this time it was a woman that was the person of an attempted kidnapping. She was changing her tyre in Sydney's southwest, and police are treating this attempted kidnapping as a targeted attack. Now, police said that a man threatened her with a knife on Brown Parade in Warwick Farm before attempting to drag her towards a Kia SUV Tuesday. Now, members of the public intervened. Very well done to the members of the public for doing so, and the man fled the scene in the Kia SUV, now alleged to be driven by a second suspect. Now, a 22-year-old and a 24-year-old subsequently were arrested in Auburn about 4 p.m. They were both charged with robbery armed with an offensive weapon and aggravated robbery using corporal violence. Police said that stolen property was recovered and seized as evidence, and now the men are both before the courts. They're also alleging that the men followed the woman from a local car park in Liverpool to Brown Parade. Yeah, look, it's getting crazy out there in this underworld. Anyone that's got links to the underworld are on notice that your life is not worth anything. They're just trying to kidnap anyone and everyone at the moment. They're linked to people in the underworld. The best way to not get kidnapped is to not be linked to anyone in the underworld. I know, it's harder said than done if people are connected, but as I've said before, two outcomes. You either end up in jail or you end up dead. Drake, hold on, we're going home.

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0: Oh, a bit of Buffalo Soldier. Just getting you through the morning with a bit of reggae from Bob Marley. 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And if you've already purchased, well, thank you very much. 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If you haven't, you've got a couple of days left. Let's get into the news and the sports. And we'll have the weather on the other side. Morning Mix with Fifey, SWA.
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4: Good morning, I'm Toby Goff. The federal government is preparing to introduce its tax reforms into Parliament despite growing backlash. The legislation will rein in the capital gains tax discount and restrict negative gearing deductions to newly built homes. Embedded in the bill will be a $250 tax offset and an instant $1,000 deduction on work expenses. Chamber of Commerce and Industry Chief Executive Andrew McKellar says the legislation is poorly designed.
5: We really do urge the opposition and the crossbench senators insist on an inquiry into this, make the government come and justify the changes that it's seeking to make, because I really don't think they've explained them clearly to the public.
4: A miracle in Laos says divers find five men alive after they've been missing for more than a week. The men had been missing since entering the caves in search of gold before getting stranded due to falling rain. Two men remain missing and efforts to retrieve them are ongoing. Donald Trump has threatened to resume military action against Iran, warning America is prepared to finish the job if its demands are not met. The US president made the remarks during an overnight cabinet meeting, claiming he remains unsatisfied with Tehran's negotiations. Iranian state media reports a draft peace deal has been reached, but the White House has strongly denied the claims. The Department of Home Affairs is reviewing a request to allow the remaining so-called ISIS bride and her daughter to leave Syria. Medical records show the woman's daughter has shrapnel permanently lodged in three parts of her body, which had led to development complications. Experts are hoping flu vaccination rates among children will surge by a third thanks to access to a new needle-free vaccine. Around 30% of Australian parents surveyed in the National Child Health Poll report a fear of needles being the key barrier to getting their child vaccinated. Dr. Anthea Rhodes says the free flu mist intranasal vaccine is the key to boosting vaccination rates.
6: At least a third of parents say this is going to make a difference for them. And that is usually the same group who've said fear of needles is one of the big barriers to actually getting the vaccine done for their child.
4: And Australian researchers have disproved the urban myth of baby brain, finding new parents do not experience cognitive decline. The Monash University study found sleep deprivation and hormonal changes can feel the same. Checking sport, New South Wales has pulled off the great escape, coming from 20-0 down to win State of Origin 1 at a Coles Stadium. James Tedesco capped off the incredible fightback, scoring with 90 seconds to go to secure a 22-20 victory. Queensland fullback Callan Ponga has only been fined for the shoulder charge, which saw him sent off. He's free to play for Newcastle against Parramatta on Saturday. And Tanasi Kokkinakis and James Duckworth have bowed out of the French Open in the second round. I'm Toby Goff. There'll be more headlines soon.
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9: Soir, 99.9 weather.
0: Quick look at the weather today. Cloudy with a slight breeze. This is the last time we're checking it too because it was almost finished for the morning mix. 60% chance of rain to fall. 10 to 20 mils is what we're expecting, so we're expecting some rain. A small chance of a thunderstorm. 20 degrees set to be the top. It is 16 degrees right about now. Friday will be possible shower, 21 degrees. Mostly sunny across the weekend. Yippee! I love that. It's my birthday weekend. 20 degrees for your Saturday, 19 degrees for your Sunday. Let's get ourselves back into the tunes. With a bit of Modjo. Lady, hear me tonight. Come on, this half an hour. I'll let you know what's on Soir today and tonight. Great lineup. Stick around. Morning Mix with Five Fish Soir.

Drive Safe, Miles Smith, Noel Horan, Morning Mix with Fifi Swa, 99.9, Sydney's West. What's coming up on Swa today and tonight? Well, I can tell you right now, we've got some great music to get through your working day. For this miserable wet day, Swa will have the music pumping, so keep it locked and loaded. From 4 p.m, Linda will be in the drive you home. She's been very good, considering she's been a bit under the weather. But look, that's what we do. We just soldier on, don't we? True Aussies that we are. And from 6 p.m. tonight, something for everyone. Tonight will be Stevie K's retro tunes from 6 p.m. Paul's radio show will jump online from 8 p.m. And at 10 p.m. tonight will be Beneath the Remains with Metal Matt. Program guide at swr999.com.au will be your helping hand in finding your favourite program. Back into the tunes we go. Jet 17. And come back and wrap it all up again for another day. Morning Mix with Fifi Swa.

Lizzo, To Be Love, Am I Ready? Morning Mix with Fife East Spa, 99.9, Sydney's West. Look, it is come to the end of the day. It's time to get out of here. Look, a great morning, some great tunes across the morning. I did go a bit hard on Laurie Daly in my Origin recap, but I stand by my words. He cannot coach. Just lucky that the players know how to play some rugby league. The Western Sydney Blue Mountains Trainee Awards are happening tonight, and I did highlight three of many finalists that are in the running to take out the award. So good luck and congratulations to all. Being named a finalist is a huge achievement in an area where trade and skilled people are very short of. So keep at it. And that is me, Uru. I'll leave you with this, I guess, thought or feeling to do. Keep your friends' circle small in this ever-growing social media world where everyone needs to know everyone, and you might speak to someone but never met them on social media because you follow them or they follow you. Make your friends' circle small. Make sure it's those that when you are in hot need of a person, they're going to be there for you. Let's get out the door now with some Goo Goo Dolls Slide right here on the Morning Mix of Fifey. I'll be back tomorrow at 6 a.m. Hope you can join me at some stage throughout tomorrow morning. Bye-bye.

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3: Good morning, I'm Toby Goff. The Albanese government maintains its changes to the tax system will make it easier for young people to buy a home. Legislation will be introduced into Parliament which will clamp down on the capital gains tax discount and negative gearing concessions. The money raised will help fund a $250 tax offset each year and an instant $1,000 deduction in work expenses. Senior Labor Minister Jason Clare says it's the right policy for the times.
4: What this legislation is about fundamentally is being able to cut income tax, help young Australians to be able to buy a home, and making changes to the tax system that make all of that possible. One funds the other.
3: The construction industry believes the federal government's proposed tax changes will result in 35,000 fewer homes being built in the next decade. Fresh analysis shows residential builds fell by 0.6% in the first 3 months of the year. Master Builders Australia director Darren Disney says the changes will make it harder to build the homes we need.
5: Even prior to the budget announcements, what we were seeing was the National Housing Accord target was falling behind by about 200,000 homes over the course of the 5 years.
3: The National Anti-Corruption Watchdog has been asked to investigate whether operational details about Ben Robert Smith's arrest were leaked to the media in advance. Some journalists were present when the former soldier was taken into custody at Sydney Airport last month. Tensions between the US and Iran have escalated after Donald Trump alluded to renewed hostilities during an overnight cabinet meeting. The president warned his military would finish them off if Iran refuses to cooperate with Washington's demands. New research has found a clear link between above-average temperatures and koala deaths. The University of Sydney study found the iconic marsupials are up to 3.5 times more likely to die when temperatures climb above 30 degrees. Dr. Valentina Meller says koalas need to stay cool in shade from trees.
6: Koalas have a lot of strategies to deal with heat, one of which is the stick in shade, and we needed those very large old shady trees for them to rest in during the day when it's very hot.
3: Also making news, SafeWork has issued reality TV show Married at First Sight with 3 improvement notices over alleged safety breaches. Checking sport, New South Wales has pulled off an inspiring 22-20 victory over Queensland in Origin 1 at Accor Stadium. The Blues trailed 20-0 midway through the first half and were down by 14 at half-time. Second seed Elena Rybakina has suffered a shock exit from the French Open, and Pat Cummins' Sunrisers Hyderabad have been sent packing from the IPL finals by the Rajasthan Royals. Indian wonder kid Vaibhav Suryavanshi, just 15 years old, smashed 97 runs from just 29 balls. I'm Toby Goff. That's the latest.
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0: 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Thanks to station sponsor Workers Blacktown, you could be packing your bags sooner than you think with a holiday voucher up for grabs in SWAR's major raffle.
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